0: Yes, the Spud Boy is looking at the world through rose-colored glasses. Yeah, right. I'm Nina Blackwood. This is New Wave Nation, and you have something you'd like to hear? All right, we've got a request right here. Hello.
1: Hi, Nina Blackwood. This is Kim Louise Williams from Los Angeles. I was calling to hear Morrissey, Anything by Morrissey, and if you can do that.

that'd be a big favor. And I love 103.1 because this is the best station you ever listen to because they play every kind of music and it's fun to listen to. I just love it. Thank you so much if you play something for Morrissey. Thank you. Bye.

0: bunch of brainiacs on New Wave Nation. I'm Nina Blackwood. A Big Country is up next, as well as the Import Bin. My conversation with Gary Kemp of Spandau Ballet and Talking Heads.
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Fuels of Fire from Big Country on New Wave Nation and Mina Blackwood. Now, how about not just one, not two, but three new albums from Lloyd Cole? They feature a whole assortment of BBC sessions and live recordings that cover his early work with the Commotions all the way through his solo career. And, of course, it's got versions of tracks from Rattlesnakes, the band's debut album, which New Music Express recently called one of the top 100 albums of all time. Well, this week's import bin, let's throw on some Lloyd Cole and the Commotions, shall we? Perfect Skin on New Wave News.

0: Hands on New Wave Nation, I'm Nina Black with the Police Are Up, as well as my conversation with Gary Kemp of Spandau Ballet and a weird fact about soup.
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0: Police on New Wave Nation. I'm Nina Blackwood, and I have on the line Gary Kemp of Spandau Ballet. And Gary, if you would, start us off from the very beginning.
1: You know, we came out of a scene that began in London in 1979. I guess it was post-punk, really, but it was what spawned the whole look of the 80s. I remember walking into a club called Billy's, and this tiny little club with, I guess, predominantly white kids, but very baroque, very beautiful creatures dressing in the most flamboyant styles, all of which they'd sort of put together themselves, no designer stuff, dancing to electronic music. And we sort of music that really came out of the likes of Kraftwerk and a lot of German stuff. It's sort of been about 1979. I guess our big influence would have been early Bowie, really. I suppose we all grew up with him and, you know, falling in love with whatever he was doing. And we became kind of a house band of the club and eventually of the movement. And people started wanting to make documentaries on it. They were talking about it as being the next big thing, you know. Because in those days, you know, London was a very tribal place and everyone wanted to know what was going to come after punk. And I guess it was us. And, you know, we were right at the beginning of the glossy magazine, like The Face. We were at the beginning of the video. You know, we were at the right, you know, the year before MTV started. You know, there were a lot of changes. But I guess primarily what was going on musically was dance music and rock music would come together. And really that was what defined the sound of the 80s, the fact that boys who would normally have played white rock guitar were also using a dance beat to enhance their music.
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2: 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I left them here, I could have sworn.

0: punch in from the Soup Dragons on New Wave Nation. And speaking of soup, did you hear that the soup Nazi from Seinfeld is opening up his own soup restaurant? Not that there's anything wrong with that. Really? Is that bizarre? More of my exclusive interview with Gary Kemp of Spandau Ballet is on the way. Our pick for Punk of the Week and an update on U2's future.
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1: 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I'm Nina Blackwood. 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

0: Bono and the Boys on New Wave Nation. I'm Nina Blackwood. Frankie is queued up and ready to go, as well as the Punk of the Week. More of my exclusive conversation with Gary Kemp of Spandau Ballet. 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

Two Tribes, Frankie Goes to Hollywood on New Wave Nation. I'm Nina Blackwood, and speaking of Hollywood, Mayla Nurmi, better known as a legendary 1950s L.A. B-movie horror hostess, Vampyra, passed away in her sleep at the age of 86. Now, she was said to be the inspiration for Morticia Addams and the Addams Family. Vampyra was the iconic star of Ed Wood's Planet Nine from Outer Space. She also had a huge influence on the Misfits, and they even named a song after her. Misfits founding member Jerry Only said, quote, "I found her one of the bravest and most charming people despite heartbreaks that came her way. When she found out what she meant to us, she went out of her way to come down and see us at the record store Vinyl Fetish in L.A. for the release of Walk Among Us." And they will never forget that. And that was back in 1982. So here they are. Vampyra. The Misfits. Teenagers from Mars. The New Wave Nation Punks of the Week.

I am Nina Black. Glad this is New Wave Nation. We've got another request, this time from Dave Stout. Lives in Sacramento, wants to hear Hoodoo Gurus' Bittersweet. You got it on the Nation.

0: It is Nina Blackwood on New Wave Nation. New Order and the Pretenders are on the way, as well as more of my exclusive interview with Gary Kemp of Spandau Ballet. And of course, more hot steam phone-on-phone action.
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0: 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I'm Nina Blackwood, and I'm speaking with Gary Kemp of Spandau Ballet.
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3: You mentioned it just slightly a couple seconds ago about the German influence, and as I've delved into the different bands that came out about the same time as you did, Kraftwerk is always brought up. What do you think was the reason for that gravitating to that very austere, very electronic sound that the German electronic bands were bringing over, such as Kraftwerk?
4: I think we were fascinated by the sound of the synthesizer. But I think, you know, Kraftwerk, in a way, were making white dance music. And I suppose we like that. I guess we like the austere imagery as well. I guess you've got to think back 2-3 years before then. Bowie had kind of introduced us to that world with the likes of Low. And, you know, he made an album in Berlin. And I think it was just the sort of imagery that we enjoyed. But that raw sound of the synthesizer was an incredibly exciting thing to hear loud in a club. And I guess, you know, my influences were also funk music and soul music. And I suppose Spandau Ballet were the combination of those two influences coming together.
0: And let's check out some of those influences on Only When You Leave, Spandau Ballet on New Wave Nation.

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You know, if you can get through at least one day without saying or thinking that, I think you're doing pretty good, right? Pet Shop Boys on New Wave Nation. I'm Nina Blackwood. The call's front guy, Michael Bean, once said, "We were never impressed by fashion or the latest haircut or the newest trend. It was always the music. The music is everything. The cult of personality and celebrity that surrounds rock and roll and modern pop culture in general, well, it never really interested us. If it got to a point where music was just a function of making money and we had to play a song we didn't believe in, I don't think we'd do it anymore. Don't get me wrong, we'd rather have a hit record than not have one, but I don't think it's in our nature to fake it or try and create something out of nothing." Well, you know what? I love that integrity. That's in short supply these days, you know? Here's the call. Let the day begin on New Wave Nation.

So Boxers on New Wave Nation, I'm Nina Blackwood, and you know, band names just keep getting more and more interesting. There's one out there calling themselves Vapor Bags. Now, how do you come up with things like that? I don't know. Anyway, point of the story is that they're covering one of my favorite songs from Sinead O'Connor, The Emperor's New Clothes. Yeah, well, here's the original on New Wave Nation.

0: 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I'm Nina Blackwood. 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

XTC, one of our favorites here on New Wave Nation. I'm Nina Blackwood. The Pixies screeched and snarled to the very heights of cult status in a very short period of time. But just like Pink Floyd and many other bands, one member began to dominate things to the other member's resentment. That was Charles Michael Kittredge Thompson IV. As a Pixie, he called himself Black Francis. And as a breeder, he called himself Frank Black, one and the same. In 1991, the Pixies released Tron Le Monde, which was almost all material from Black and the last straw for the rest of the band. Their last single was this, today's underground cut, the Pixies' Alex Eiffel on New Wave Nation.

0: 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I'm Nina Blackwood, and we got more with Gary Kemp of Spandau Ballet next.
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0: 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I'm Nina Blackwood, and Spandau Ballet's Gary Kemp has been real nice hanging out on the phone with us, listening to our tunes.
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3: Now, what do you think the biggest difference was between that New York scene and what was happening in London at the time? Or the similarities, for that matter.
4: Well, London had always been the town, it seemed to me, that was always created, you know, youth cult. And I guess because we've always been really good at creating bands, because we've always been good at creating gangs, you know, the Soul Boys and the Skinheads and the Mods and Rockers and the Punks and the, you know, and the New Romantics. You know, I mean, we've always been a town here that where kids have wanted to belong to a tribe. I guess that was something I couldn't find in America in those days. And I guess that's why throughout the 70s and the 80s, American kids were buying it in from England. I think it's different now. I think that it's a much stronger sense of cultural identity with, you know, those West Coast bands and with R&B groups and et cetera now in the States. But in those days, when we had our first record out, the Beatles had only stopped playing 9 years previously. You know, I guess people were still looking to Britain for, you know, exciting pop bands.
3: And also, too, you know, sometimes I look at it in amazement, the timing of what was going on in London and then the advent, really, of videos and music television here.
4: I mean, MTV really pushed bands like ourselves and Duran Duran into a huge market. You know, I mean, it homogenized pop music, if you like. You know, suddenly, you know, if you had a video that accompanied your record, you were going to get played on MTV all over America and then eventually all over Europe. So, you know, simultaneously of having a hit record in England, you could have it as being a hit in America. And it was made a huge difference to bands like ourselves, who were obviously very visual. You know, I mean, people complained then that we were overtly visual. You know, what about the musicianship? But, you know, us and Duran and Depeche and all of us all played our own instruments, all wrote all of the songs. I mean, that cannot be said about most of the pop bands nowadays.
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0: 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I'm Nina Blackwood. 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It is produced by Dave Smalls with assistance from Zach Trinisi. Executive producers Danny Sheridan. I'm Nina Blackwood for the United Stations Radio Networks, and that's that for this for now on New Wave Nation.
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1: Are you behaving tonight? Tonight is behavior night. We must behave, yeah.

thank you very much, Dornberger, and welcome one and all to Behaviorite, that famous funny old record show where we're all about classic pop and jazz, usually. However, in this particular program, we are going to celebrate America's anniversary. 250 years of celebrating wonderful music, culture, and freedom. And of course, it's a rehash of an older program we did a few years ago with the Gilmos, and we'll feature lots of military music and lots of fun and lots of mayhem and all of the kinds of things that Gilmo and Haji get into. Well, we're about ready, set for our drama. Here we go. It's At Home with the Gilmos.

Well, summer means a lot of fun things in Gilmoville. The warm weather means parties, picnics, and parades. This year, Gilmo and Haji are joining the marching band in the fine 4th of July Day parade as we meet the Gilmos.

0: Now I should try it the other way. Yeah, I think I got it. Uh-oh, someone's at the door. Hey, hi, Haji.
1: Oh, Gilmore, Gilmore, it is good to see you. I see you have been practicing with your practice pad drums.
0: Oh, yeah, I've really been doing well with these. I'm ready for our Spirit of 76 marching in the parade.
1: Ah, that is very good, Gilmore. Here, I have got my fife all tuned up and ready to go.
0: Oh, let's try it.
1: I don't think I've got it quite in tune, though, just yet.
0: Oh, heavens. You think we should try to run through without the costumes?
1: Oh, I don't think we have anything to lose. In fact, the more we play, probably the better we will get.
0: Yeah, I think so. All right, let me get the drum here. Hold on.
1: Okay, that is good.
0: Okay, are you ready, Haji?
1: Yes, you count it off.
0: All right, one.

0: sticks got caught.
1: Hi, Gilmo. Hi, Haji. What you boys doing?
0: Oh, hi, Ma. We're practicing our 1776 routine for the big parade.
2: Yes, Mrs. Gilmo. I am playing the slide whistle, and Gilmo is going to do the drums.
1: Oh, that's splendid, boys. I can't wait to see you in the parade. Do you have uniforms yet?
2: Oh, yes. We are going to have official costumes.
0: Yeah, Svenska Shirtaball is going to make us authentic red, white, and blue colonial uniforms. They'll look great.
1: Oh, so that's what she was doing at the sewing machine this morning. I went over to the Shirtaball's house to borrow a cup of milk, and she was running the sewing machine nonstop.
0: Oh, I can't wait to see what it looks like. We ought to go over there and check it out, Haji.
2: Oh, yes, but first we should finish practicing our composition. After all, we need to be compositional.
0: Oh, yeah. Where do we leave off?
2: Somewhere around letter H, where you drop the stick.
0: Okay, let's take it from to letter H and take the second ending. Okay.
2: Most excellent.
0: One, two,
2: ready?
0: One, two.
2: Two, one.

0: I like how you put the jazz ending on the end. Very creative.
1: Oh, yeah. I thought we got to get hip. I've been listening to a lot of Pete Fountain records.
0: Oh, Pete Fountain, oh, that is a good one, Gilmo. Oh, yes. Oh, yes. Perhaps it is time for us to go and visit Svenska Shotball and see how our uniforms are going.
1: Oh, yeah, that's right.

0: Bruno.
1: Not Mayor Regina. Oh, heavens. Yeah, and Mr. Feinstein is providing hot dogs and ice cream for free. Ooh. Hey, this is going to be swell. We'll all be going down Elm Street in style.
2: Oh, yes, and we'll have to have an old Ford. Why don't we find his lumpy rougher that's got his Ford?
1: Find out if he's got his what?
2: Well, it is live radio. That's right. Lumpy Rutherford, why don't he drive his Ford?
1: Oh, that's what I thought you said.
2: Now you two better get your clothes together and get out of here and practice, because it's going to be a big parade.
1: Oh yeah, Haji, we better make sure we have every note and every beat just right.
2: Well, we look so good now, maybe no one will notice.
1: Well, that's no excuse. Come on, let's go. One, two.

0: That's 56, 57, 58. I think they're all here.
1: That's right. 58 cases of hot dogs from Mr. Feinstein. And look at all the ice cream. How are we going to keep it from melting?
0: That's why I got some dry ice. That dry ice right there in the basement, that'll keep it just fine.
1: Oh, Fred, it's just perfect.
0: Yeah, and I hear Gilmo has made it into the marching band.
1: Oh, he's so proud. He went over to Zafenska's and got his little uniform on. He's all ready to go, ready to march.
0: Well, that's very good. I'm very impressed, and I'm very proud of him. After all, he should be. He's going to be marching right in front of the mayor.
1: Oh, yes, Mayor Regina Christina. Is she up for re-election this year?
0: Oh, yes, and she's got some stiff competition from you-know-who.
1: Oh, we don't want him, do we?
0: Well, no one wants her either, but that's what's going to be happening in the election. But nonetheless, this parade should be a humdinger.
1: Oh, yes, especially with all that free ice cream.
2: Hi, Ma. Hi, Dad.
0: Hello, son. I hear you got your uniform all ready for the marching band.
2: Oh, yeah, and we've been practicing really, really good. We're going to be so great. We're going to make the mayor look good.
0: I don't think that's quite possible, son.
1: Oh, Fred, let's have another march here.
0: Oh, if you say so, dear.
2: Hey, what's all that stuff I saw in the basement?
0: Well, son, Mr. Feinstein put me in charge of the hot dogs and... Well, son, Mr. Feinstein put me in charge of the hot dogs and ice cream. Don't go down there. There's a lot of dry ice, and you know what that does.
2: Oh, heavens. Yeah, if you touch it, it'll burn you. Ooh.
0: Yes, son.
2: Hey, Dad, do you think we'll have some leftover dry ice afterward?
0: Well, I suppose, son. What are you going to do with it?
2: Oh, I like to take it over to the swimming pool and throw it in the pool. It makes it look like a witch's cauldron. Ooh.
0: Oh, son, I'm sure you can, but just don't be careful with it and don't get hurt.
2: Okay, I will.
1: And I want to say it's a pleasure to be here in front of all of you. We worked so hard to make Gilmoville the best town it is. After all, we're all good men and all good women. And you know, I'm the one who can do it. Because if you know you trust me, I can do it. I am the mayor, and I should be good. Re-elect me. Regina Christina. Yes. I want to see who's got a good idea. Dennis. Where's Dennis? He's a good man. Dennis, you're a good man. Where is your idea? What do you mean you don't have an idea? That's crazy. Look at this fine marching band. You, of all people... You should be proud to be in this marching band. You're doing a very good job, especially you back there with a drum. You look great. I want to promise all of you, when I'm reelected, we'll do this every year. And thanks, special thanks. They go to the wonderful Mr. Feinstein. Mr. Feinstein couldn't have done it without us. And we all help him, and he's proud to help us. He's proud to be here. Proud. I don't want to have any more problems here. And if you reelect me, we'll get rid of all of the problems. I promise... We'll have some synergy, and we'll have some energy, and we'll have some bonding, and we'll have some cross-training. We'll make this the best Gilmoville there ever possibly could be. Now, I say, let's have the festivities! Yay! I'm cutting the ribbon!
3: Gilmo, go! That is your cue!
2: Here we go! One, two, one!

it's a lovely day here on Main Street here in Gilmo as WGMO continues with its nonstop coverage of today's 4th of July festivities. Why, here's the National Color Guard coming up, and Mayor Regina Christina, all those throngs of fans. And here's Mr. Feinstein. Thank you for the hot dogs and the ice cream, Mr. Feinstein. Gilmoville owes you a big debt of gratitude. And, of course, our veterans. There they are, marching in the parade. All five wars. Yes, we even found one from the old one. Ah, yes, that fine band. Here they come. Let's listen. What a great day to be an American. What a great day for Gilmo. Fire the national salute.

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Yes, indeed. Splendidly starting things off. Hey, I'm having a lot of fun. Woo! Now, Gilmo, let the man talk. Very much. Thank you, Gilmo. Yes, that's over there by the Victor Military Band from August 9th of 1917, as America was going off to war. And before that, well, probably one of the most famous 4th of July pieces you'll ever hear. Yeah! Da da da da da da da da da da da! Well, Gilmo, have another white Russian. Oh, heavens. Yes, indeed. We're having a lot of fun here at Behavior Night. And that is the Stars and Stripes Forever, John Philip Sousa. That is the Goldman Band. That is to say, Edwin Franco Goldman and his marching band, recorded April 24th of 1934, originally at Brunswick Records. We're playing it from a Columbia recording set, aren't we, John L.? Yeah, Columbia issued this in the 40s, probably 1940-ish. Yes, and it's a good one. It has a nice little picture of the whole band, doesn't it? Well, I don't think that's the whole band that we're hearing on the record, because what we're hearing on the record sounds a little bit thin, but it's nonetheless enthusiastic, and it should be. Edwin Franco Goldman was a legend in New York City around this time, wasn't he? Oh, yeah, he played summer concerts at Central Park, Prospect Park, everywhere, and he even has a star on the Walk of Fame in Hollywood. That was splendid, splendid. Well, let's hear another one, shall we? Oh, yeah, let's hear another one by Billy Murray. Whoopee!

when Alexander McIntosh returned from a trip to Yankee Land. He got a half a dozen pipers with their bagpipes and organized a band. He brought back with him a Yankee tune that was original about

come on in here. The bagpipe dragging up a Joan and Alexander's bagpipe band. Come on and see McPherson acting like a coon in Alexander's bagpipe band. Sandy McGregor is a ragtime Scot. Come see him do the heel and turkey trot. The only ragtime Scotchman in the land. Woodman, come on and see. The lassie's kicking up the Celtic when they do a ragtime fling. Come on and hear the pipers play a Scottish rag and hear the crowd begin to sing. Should all the acquaintance be forgot on the Swanee River? Come on along and take your laddie by the hand, Alex.

Time was never meant for Scotsmen just the same. Mr. Alexander knows just a hole to play it so you feel as if a highball was going to your toes. Come and hail the lasses all, declare Hootsman Ben.

come on in here. The bagpipes are ragging up a tune in Alexander's bagpipe band. Come on and see McPherson acting like a coon in Alexander's bagpipe band. Sandy McGregor is a ragtime Scot. Come see him do the healing turkey trot. The only ragtime Scotchman in the land. Footman, come on and see the lassies kicking up their curtsies when they do a ragtime fling. Come on and hear the piper play a Scottish flag and hear the crowd begin to sing. Should old acquaintance be forgotten on the Swanee River? Come on along and take your lassie by the hand.

0: That's a good one. I'm ready for another white Russian. Oh, Mr. K!
1: Right away, sir. Here you are. Here's a good...
0: That's a good white Russian.
2: Well, thank you, Gilmore. I hope you're having a good time. That there was John Philip Sousa's The Thunderer by the Goldman Band from April 24th of 1934. A nice little contribution to the March lexicon, and a good one, too. Probably recorded outside, don't you think, John L.? It's possible. It has a nice flat sound to it that it sounds like it might have been recorded outside. Yes. And before that, well, a little interesting composition by Irving Berlin, Alexander's Bagpipe Band, Billy Murray at Victor in the Victor Studios, February 12th of 1912. Mind you, 1912. Is that when Alexander's... Yeah, it is. He Irving Berlin was no fool. As soon as he could, he made a parody of his own song and copyrighted it. Such a good businessman. We'd like to say hello to a few people out there. Steve and Barbara, who are regular listeners, thank you. And, of course, Ron in Simpleton, Pennsylvania, wrote us. Thank you very much, Ron. And to Kevin in New South Wales, Australia. Thank you for sending us the things that you did. And if you'd like to get in touch with us, simply email us, behaviornight, behaviornight, at yahoo.com. 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

0: company, halt! At ease, men! Now we know we got some tough things to do. Now, Gilmore, stop it. Stop it now.
1: Indeed. That is Edwin Franco Goldman and the Goldman Band there with his own composition, something called On Parade, from that same April 24th of 1934 Brunswick session. Before that, something called the Koala March. That's K-O-A-H-A-L-A, Koala March. Pale K. Lua and David H. Cayley. K-A-I-L-I, from December 18th of 1914. Those two aforementioned gentlemen are from the Irene West Royal Hawaiians, who must have been touring the United States around that time, weren't they, John L.? Oh, yeah, well, I think we covered them in our Hawaiian show that we did a few years ago. Hey, I got a grass skirt on! Lo-lo-lo-lo! Stop it, Gilmore, stop it. We're having a lot of fun here at Behavior Night, that famous funny old record show. And we hope you are too. It is the 4th of July, close to it anyway. And cheers, happy birthday to America and all that stuff. Yes, from a Brit. And tell us more, John L., about Edwin Franco Goldman. He was born January 1st of 1878 in Louisville, Kentucky. Goldman? Yes, Goldman. He was the his mother, Selma, was a cousin of Nahon Franco. Oh, of the Royal, not the Royal, the Metropolitan Opera. Oh, yes.

Messrs. Lua and Kaylee, from December 12th of 1914, and that's called the Honolulu March. Not much of a march, more of a ragtime thing, but nonetheless very pleasant to listen to. And before that, Semper Fidelis by John Philip Sousa, Edwin Franco Gold. Gilmo, did you knock that over again? John Philip Sousa composed Semper Fidelis. Many people probably don't realize that John Philip Sousa was the leader of the United States Marine Corps band from 1880 to 1892. So no doubt that is dedicated to them. That's their motto, Semper Fidelis, ever faithful, ever true. This is Behavior Night, that famous funny old record show. Happy 4th of July. Oh, it's coming up soon anyway. Is there anyone we need to say hello to, John L.? Yeah, we need to say hello to Ed. Oh, Ed in Chelmsford. And Ed says that we're creating quite a buzz on the Shortwave Listener Facebook page. That's probably a good thing, isn't it? I would say so.

Just returned from Europe, I've seen London and Paris, and I'm glad to get back home to Yankee Land. In fact, the little USA looks better now to me. It's a real place for the real folks to understand. But

Without the pet and Isidore, you'd have no big department stores if it wasn't for the Irish and the Jews. You all know Charlie Froman and his brother Dan, of course. How often have you laughed at Louie Mann? And Lou and Joe, who used to run the little music hall, and that wonder clever George M. Cohan. Dave Warfield, Peter Daly, Charlie Ross, and Andrew Mack. For years and years they drove away the blues. Where would you get your actors from? I'd really like to know, if it wasn't for the Irish and the Jews. What would you do for amusement?

really marry there from 1912, February 12th of that year, if it wasn't for the Irish and the Jews. Please don't write us about this song. It's not really derogatory, and we have no apologies to make for it, but nonetheless, we can understand that maybe somebody might be sensitive about that, but remember, it's 1912, ladies and gentlemen, and it really doesn't say anything bad about anybody. And before that, John Philip Sousa's El Capitan from 1934. This is Behavior Night, that famous funny old record show. Behavior Night thanks you for listening and reminds you to tell your family and friends about all the fun music you hear on this very program. Most importantly, be sure that the internet stream or the radio station you listen to also knows that you're listening, because they might not. 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
1: USA Radio News, I'm John Summers. Evacuations began Friday in Guam and the Northern Mariana Islands, both American territories, as a super typhoon approached. Experts say winds are between 180 and 200 miles per hour as the powerful storm makes its way into the Philippine Sea. According to the National Weather Service, Typhoon Bobby made landfall over the weekend with the potential for significant flooding from torrential rain. This comes after Guam and the Northern Mariana Islands were hit by Super Typhoon Sinlaku in April, which killed 17 people. More than 850,000 fireworks fill the skies over Washington, D.C. during the 4th of July celebration.
2: The festivities were delayed due to a severe thunderstorm, forcing thousands to take cover, putting off fireworks until late at night. At the National Mall, President Trump gave a nearly hour-long speech that ended with a big fireworks display. Over 800,000 rockets were set off from 10 different sites around the city and may have set a world record for the largest ever fireworks display. I'm Jim Forbes.
1: A white nationalist group named the Patriot Front marched in D.C. on the 4th.
3: The so-called Patriot Front was founded in the aftermath of the Unite the Right rally held in Charlottesville, Virginia in 2017. The group showing up in numbers on the streets of Washington, D.C. on the 4th. Dozens of members all wearing the same clothing, blue shirts, khaki pants, and white masks covering all their faces. Some in the group held American flags, but also Confederate battle flags as they marched on Capitol Hill. I'm Scott Carr in Washington.
1: Research conducted at Virginia Tech suggests mosquitoes are learning to associate a common insect repellent, DEET, with mealtime. It found mosquitoes can learn to ignore low concentrations of it on the skin and begin to associate it with food. From America's News Network, USA Radio News.
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8: The exodus of Montpelier police officers to the nearby town of Northfield is not over. Two additional members of the Montpelier Police Department, Sergeant Diane Matthews and Detective Alessia Donovan, have resigned to join the Northfield Police. That makes four officers departing Montpelier for Northfield in the past month. In all, Montpelier is left with 11 officers and a department approved for 17. Montpelier City Manager Kelly McNichols Curry has appointed Detective Sergeant Jeffrey Pearson as interim police chief, effective tomorrow. Town officials in Stratford believe that fans of Noah Kahan, the singer-songwriter turned global superstar, have been stealing the sign for a road mentioned in one of his songs. The sign for Alger Brook Road, which intersects with the Justin Morrill Memorial Highway next to Huntington Farm, has been stolen several times, according to Select Board Chair Jason Schumacher, though he wasn't sure of the exact number of thefts. The most recent theft occurred about a month ago. Schumacher says other road signs have been stolen that aren't Noah Kahan related. Burlington police are investigating two different gunfire incidents that happened overnight yesterday. BPD officers said shortly after midnight Sunday they heard gunfire in the area of Church Street and saw the alleged shooter, Alex Ewanchina, age 21, of Burlington, running down Church Street with a gun in his hand. They arrested him. Ewanchina is charged with aggravated assault and reckless endangerment. About 30 minutes later, Burlington police were told that a man had arrived at UVM Medical Center with a gunshot wound in his foot. Police are investigating whether these incidents are connected. Vermont State Police are asking the public for help locating a 71-year-old Rutland man who hasn't been seen since Thursday evening. Mark P. Herring was last seen between 6:30 and 7 p.m. on July 2nd. He was connected to the area around Coolidge State Park Road in Plymouth, but is believed to have returned to Rutland City. Investigators say the circumstances do not appear suspicious, but they are concerned about Herring's health. Anyone who's seen Herring or knows his whereabouts is asked to contact the Vermont State Police Rutland Barracks. And that's what's happening.
9: Good morning. That light, happy music announces the best way to wake up ever, the WCFR Wake Up Show, with yours truly, John Landry, the youthful and handsome star of this program, making sure that everything goes smoothly in your morning, because when things go smooth in the morning, the rest of the day will follow suit, and that's exactly what we are going to do. Oh, yes, it's going to be a lot of fun, because, well, we do the right stuff with a lot of useful information. In fact, within the hour, you're going to hear a new informational segment. It is the sports update from the Dean of New England Sportscasters, Tom Cuddy. But, of course, the main reason people listen, we play more music in the morning than anything else. The hometown classic hits that you love. We're going to hear from Stevie Wonder, Chumbawamba. You, too, will make an appearance. But first, right now, have you seen the movie about him? Oh, it's the King of Pop on WCFR.

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1: Cloudy start to the work week with a high near 60. What the fuck?
2: No. A cloudy start to the work week with a high near 75. Showers are likely tonight with a low near 54. It'll be cloudy on Tuesday with a chance of showers and a high near 68. A chance of showers Tuesday night with a low near 54. And Wednesday, sunny with a high near 81. From the National Weather Service, that's your Central Vermont weather.

6:30 on the wake up. 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
2: Cloudy start to the work week with a high near 60. What the fuck?
0: No. A cloudy start to the work week with a high near 75. Showers are likely tonight with a low near 54. It'll be cloudy on Tuesday with a chance of showers and a high near 68. A chance of showers Tuesday night with a low near 54. And Wednesday, sunny with a high near 81. From the National Weather Service, that's your Central Vermont weather.

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1: USA Radio News, I'm John Summers. President Trump's preparing to attend the upcoming NATO summit in Turkey later this week.
2: He's also speaking to several world leaders ahead of the trip. According to a Kremlin spokesperson, Trump offered to help find a solution to the Ukraine war during a nearly 90-minute phone call with Russian leader Vladimir Putin on Saturday. Ukrainian President Zelensky said he also spoke to Trump on the 4th of July, writing on his social media account that the two had a very good conversation about Ukraine's future. I'm Mark Mayfield.
1: The husband of former House Speaker Nancy Pelosi is under investigation after a hit-and-run crash in Northern California. The Napa County Sheriff says 86-year-old Paul Pelosi is not suspected of DUI and was not arrested after allegedly striking a parked car Friday in Yountville. Deputies say Pelosi was driving a convertible, which was pulled over by the California Highway Patrol a short distance away. Both cars were heavily damaged. California's Governor Newsom issued a warning to President Trump ahead of the November election.
3: In what's being called a very presidential pre-recorded rant released on the 4th of July, Newsom took direct aim at President Trump.
4: An unstable president is forcing us to ask a once unimaginable question. Do we still have a government that belongs to the people?
3: At the end of the speech, the warning.
4: If you violate California's laws, if you interfere with our voters, tamper with our ballots, or meddle in our election, you will be prosecuted.
3: Newsom is expected to formally announce his presidential run sometime after the election in November. I'm Jason Campadonia.
1: Federal health officials are witnessing the earliest start to the West Nile virus season in the U.S.
5: According to the Centers for Disease Control and Prevention, at least 48 cases have been reported as of June 30th, and most of those involve severe neuroinvasive disease. I'm Lisa Carton.
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7: The exodus of Montpelier police officers to the nearby town of Northfield is not over. Two additional members of the Montpelier Police Department, Sergeant Diane Matthews and Detective Alessia Donovan, have resigned to join the Northfield Police. That makes four officers departing Montpelier for Northfield in the past month. In all, Montpelier is left with 11 officers and a department approved for 17. Montpelier City Manager Kelly McNichols Curry has appointed Detective Sergeant Jeffrey Pearson as interim police chief, effective tomorrow. Town officials in Stratford believe that fans of Noah Kahan, the singer-songwriter turned global superstar, have been stealing the sign for a road mentioned in one of his songs. The sign for Alger Brook Road, which intersects with the Justin Morrill Memorial Highway next to Huntington Farm, has been stolen several times, according to Select Board Chair Jason Schumacher, though he wasn't sure of the exact number of thefts. The most recent theft occurred about a month ago. Schumacher says other road signs have been stolen that aren't Noah Kahan related. Burlington police are investigating two different gunfire incidents that happened overnight yesterday. BPD officers said shortly after midnight Sunday they heard gunfire in the area of Church Street and saw the alleged shooter, Alex Iwanchina, age 21, of Burlington, running down Church Street with a gun in his hand. They arrested him. Iwanchina is charged with aggravated assault and reckless endangerment. About 30 minutes later, Burlington police were told that a man had arrived at UVM Medical Center with a gunshot wound in his foot. Police are investigating whether these incidents are connected. Vermont State Police are asking the public for help locating a 71-year-old Rutland man who hasn't been seen since Thursday evening. Mark P. Herring was last seen between 6:30 and 7 p.m. on July 2nd. He was connected to the area around Coolidge State Park Road in Plymouth, but is believed to have returned to Rutland City. Investigators say the circumstances do not appear suspicious, but they are concerned about Herring's health. Anyone who's seen Herring or knows his whereabouts is asked to contact the Vermont State Police Rutland Barracks. And that's what's happening.
8: I'm having so much fun. How can I control myself? I tell you, I just love this gig. Helping you get up and out and on your way every morning. Oh, it just gives me goose pimples. But, you know, the real thing is we have lots of fun while we do it and lots of things that happen throughout the program. We got another sports update coming up in this hour with the Dean of New England Sportscasters, Tom Cuddy. And, of course, more hometown classic hits. Why, we're going to hear from Van Halen, Gordon Lightfoot. But first, baby, you better hold on WCFR.

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1: This should be interesting. This afternoon, 4 o'clock, Celtics owner Bill Chisholm and Celtics general manager Brad Stevens will attempt to explain, take questions to explain, that Jaylen Brown is no longer needed by the Celtics shock.
2: I will say there was definitely a message being sent, and that message was received. I wasn't thrilled with the amount of process, excitement, disappointment. It's a bunch of emotions.
1: Jaylen Brown, now a Philadelphia 76er. Celtics end up with three now former 76ers. No question, this event will be long remembered in the NBA. Again, Jaylen Brown.
2: I'm also looking forward to what's to come next. I will say there was definitely a message being sent, and that message was received. I wasn't thrilled. Excitement, disappointment, it's a bunch of emotions. I'm still processing everything, but I'm also looking forward to what's to come next.
1: Jaylen Brown, no longer a Celtic. Follow me, Tom Cuddy Sports.

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2: Cloudy start to the work week with a high near 60. What the fuck?
0: No. A cloudy start to the work week with a high near 75. Showers are likely tonight with a low near 54. It'll be cloudy on Tuesday with a chance of showers and a high near 68. A chance of showers Tuesday night with a low near 54. And Wednesday, sunny with a high near 81. From the National Weather Service, that's your Central Vermont weather.

The Wake Up Show on WCFR. You don't have to listen to it all, but it's nice to know that it's all there. Carl Rynch, the director of 47 Ronin, was sentenced Monday to 30 months in federal prison, receiving half the government's recommended sentence, after Judge Jed Rakoff considered evidence of his mental health struggles from Keanu Reeves and other character witnesses. In December, a jury convicted Rynch of wire fraud and money laundering charges after prosecutors proved that he defrauded Netflix out of roughly $11 million during production of a never-completed sci-fi series, White Horse, also known as Conquest. Rather than finishing the ambitious project, Rynch gambled much of the money in the cryptocurrency market before spending millions on more luxury purchases. We've got the Stones, more Michael Jackson, and of course, it's Irresistible on CFR.

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1: Here's a look at your hometown weather forecast on WCFR.
0: Mostly cloudy today with a high near 78. We might see a shower tonight, otherwise cloudy with a low around 55. We might see a shower on Tuesday, otherwise partly sunny with a high near 72, and partly cloudy Tuesday night with a low around 54. Wednesday, sunny with a high near 83. From the National Weather Service, that's your Central Vermont weather forecast.

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1: USA Radio News, I'm John Summers. President Trump's preparing to attend the upcoming NATO summit in Turkey later this week. He's also speaking to several world leaders ahead of the trip. According to a Kremlin spokesperson, Trump offered to help find a solution to the Ukraine war during a nearly 90-minute phone call with Russian leader Vladimir Putin Saturday. Over 800,000 fireworks filled the skies over Washington, D.C. during the 4th of July. Earlier in the evening, the festivities were postponed by a thunderstorm, forcing thousands to take cover, stalling fireworks until late at night. At the National Mall, President Trump gave a nearly hour-long speech, which ended with a big fireworks display. Over 850,000 rockets were set off from 10 different sites around the city. Trump says no country has done more good for the world than the United States of America.
2: Speaking at Mount Rushmore in South Dakota Friday night, Trump celebrated the nation's 250th birthday.
3: And by the grace of God, the United States of America is the most successful, most accomplished, most exceptional nation ever to exist in human history.
2: President Trump made the comments at the America 250 fireworks celebration. The event happened at the same time as celebrations in New York City, where the Times Square ball dropped several times to mark midnight in every U.S. time zone and territory as the nation rings in the 4th of July. I'm Jim Forbes.
1: Massive crowds turned out in Tehran for Saturday's official start of the funeral for Iran's late supreme leader, Ayatollah Khomeini.
4: Iran is holding a six-day state funeral with millions expected to gather at the city's Grand Mosque ahead of his burial on July 9th. Ceremonies are being held nearly 4 months after he was killed in a U.S.-Israeli strike on his compound in Tehran. I'm Lisa Carton.
1: From America's News Network, USA Radio News.
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6: The exodus of Montpelier police officers to the nearby town of Northfield is not over. Two additional members of the Montpelier Police Department, Sergeant Diane Matthews and Detective Alessia Donovan, have resigned to join the Northfield Police. That makes four officers departing Montpelier for Northfield in the past month. In all, Montpelier is left with 11 officers and a department approved for 17. Montpelier City Manager Kelly McNichols Curry has appointed Detective Sergeant Jeffrey Pearson as interim police chief, effective tomorrow. Town officials in Stratford believe that fans of Noah Kahan, the singer-songwriter turned global superstar, have been stealing the sign for a road mentioned in one of his songs. The sign for Alger Brook Road, which intersects with the Justin Morrill Memorial Highway next to Huntington Farm, has been stolen several times, according to Select Board Chair Jason Schumacher, though he wasn't sure of the exact number of thefts. The most recent theft occurred about a month ago. Schumacher says other road signs have been stolen that aren't Noah Kahan related. Burlington police are investigating two different gunfire incidents that happened overnight yesterday. BPD officers said shortly after midnight Sunday they heard gunfire in the area of Church Street and saw the alleged shooter, Alex Ewanchina, age 21, of Burlington, running down Church Street with a gun in his hand. They arrested him. Ewan China is charged with aggravated assault and reckless endangerment. About 30 minutes later, Burlington police were told that a man had arrived at UVM Medical Center with a gunshot wound in his foot. Police are investigating whether these incidents are connected. Vermont State Police are asking the public for help locating a 71-year-old Rutland man who hasn't been seen since Thursday evening. Mark P. Herring was last seen between 6:30 and 7 p.m. on July 2nd. He was connected to the area around Coolidge State Park Road in Plymouth, but is believed to have returned to Rutland City. Investigators say the circumstances do not appear suspicious, but they are concerned about Herring's health. Anyone who's seen Herring or knows his whereabouts is asked to contact the Vermont State Police Rutland Barracks. And that's what's happening.
7: 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And just enjoy your hometown classic hits wherever you are. Outside of your hometown, in fact. Yeah. We've got Chicago 38 special, but first, let's dance on WCFR.

0: start. You got six more. We won the first three. We've got off to a really good start, and we have to try to continue that.
1: Tracy called on six pitchers. It was plenty of offense. Wilson Contreras, a three-run home run. Jaron Duran, a two-run home run. Another come-from-behind win. Jaron Duran.
2: They're a really good team. You know, they played hard, and so did we. You know, I just, yeah, those are huge things. You know, those are things that we've been doing a lot lately. You know, we've been punching back, and that's always important. You know, it keeps us in the game and keeps the boys' vibes high.
1: Starting pitcher Ranger Suarez left the game with an injury. Not good. Red Sox 7, Rangers 5. Follow me, Tom Cuddy Sports.

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0: Mostly cloudy today with a high near 78. We might see a shower tonight, otherwise cloudy with a low around 55. We might see a shower on Tuesday, otherwise partly sunny with a high near 72, and partly cloudy Tuesday night with a low around 54. Wednesday, sunny with a high near 83. From the National Weather Service, that's your Central Vermont weather forecast.

beautiful things happen to people who wake up to WCFR's wake-up show. That's an irrefutable fact. The Los Angeles Coroner's Office has announced the cause of death for DeVay Chase. She voiced Lilo in Lilo and Stitch and starred in The Ring. And she was found dead on June 16th in Los Angeles at age 35. She also went by the name of DeVay Schwaler, and she died of AIDS, according to the coroner's office. A secondary cause was chronic polysubstance use. Chase's father, John David Schwaler, told the New York Times that she had been homeless and struggled with drugs since the age of 13. He had not spoken to her in many, many years. Again, she was 35. We've got Blondie, Neil Diamond, and It's Your Song on WCFR.

0: Here's a look at your hometown weather forecast on WCFR.
1: Mostly cloudy today with a high near 78. We might see a shower tonight, otherwise cloudy with a low around 55. We might see a shower on Tuesday, otherwise partly sunny with a high near 72, and partly cloudy Tuesday night with a low around 54. Wednesday, sunny with a high near 83. From the National Weather Service, that's your Central Vermont weather forecast.

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1: USA Radio News, I'm John Summers. NATO leaders gather in Turkey this week for a summit as the Trump administration continues to scrutinize the transatlantic alliance. The summit kicks off Tuesday in Ankara, where European leaders are bracing for a future in which the U.S. plays a smaller role in security and defense. Evacuations began Friday in Guam and the Northern Mariana Islands, both American territories, as a super typhoon approached. Experts say winds are between 180 and 200 miles per hour as the powerful storm makes its way into the Philippine Sea. According to the National Weather Service, Typhoon Bobby made landfall over the weekend with the potential for significant flooding from torrential rain. This comes after Guam and the Northern Mariana Islands were hit by super typhoon Sinlaku in April, which killed 17 people. A white nationalist group named the Patriot Front marched in D.C. on the 4th.
2: The so-called Patriot Front was founded in the aftermath of the Unite the Right rally held in Charlottesville, Virginia in 2017. The group showing up in numbers on the streets of Washington, D.C. on the 4th. Dozens of members all wearing the same clothing, blue shirts, khaki pants, and white masks covering all their faces. Some in the group held American flags, but also Confederate battle flags as they marched on Capitol Hill. I'm Scott Carr in Washington.
1: More than 850,000 fireworks fill the skies over Washington, D.C. during the 4th of July celebration.
3: The festivities were delayed due to a severe thunderstorm, forcing thousands to take cover, putting off fireworks until late at night. At the National Mall, President Trump gave a nearly hour-long speech that ended with a big fireworks display. Over 800,000 rockets were set off from 10 different sites around the city and may have set a world record for the largest fireworks display. I'm Jim Forbes.
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6: The exodus of Montpelier police officers to the nearby town of Northfield is not over. Two additional members of the Montpelier Police Department, Sergeant Diane Matthews and Detective Alessia Donovan, have resigned to join the Northfield Police. That makes 4 officers departing Montpelier for Northfield in the past month. In all, Montpelier is left with 11 officers and a department approved for 17. Montpelier City Manager Kelly McNichols Curry has appointed Detective Sergeant Jeffrey Pearson as interim police chief, effective tomorrow. Town officials in Stratford believe that fans of Noah Kahan, the singer-songwriter turned global superstar, have been stealing the sign for a road mentioned in one of his songs. The sign for Alger Brook Road, which intersects with the Justin Morrill Memorial Highway next to Huntington Farm, has been stolen several times, according to Select Board Chair Jason Schumacher, though he wasn't sure of the exact number of thefts. The most recent theft occurred about a month ago. Schumacher says other road signs have been stolen that aren't Noah Kahan related. Burlington police are investigating 2 different gunfire incidents that happened overnight yesterday. BPD officers said shortly after midnight Sunday they heard gunfire in the area of Church Street and saw the alleged shooter, Alex Ewanchina, age 21, of Burlington, running down Church Street with a gun in his hand. They arrested him. Ewan China is charged with aggravated assault and reckless endangerment. About 30 minutes later, Burlington police were told that a man had arrived at UVM Medical Center with a gunshot wound in his foot. Police are investigating whether these incidents are connected. Vermont State Police are asking the public for help locating a 71-year-old Rutland man who hasn't been seen since Thursday evening. Mark P. Herring was last seen between 6:30 and 7 p.m. on July 2nd. He was connected to the area around Coolidge State Park Road in Plymouth, but is believed to have returned to Rutland City. Investigators say the circumstances do not appear suspicious, but they are concerned about Herring's health. Anyone who's seen Herring or knows his whereabouts is asked to contact the Vermont State Police Rutland Barracks. And that's what's happening.
7: Ah, taking a walk is great. And take a walk today, because you probably won't want to do it tomorrow. It's going to be a little odd. Taking a walk is great exercise, at least 20 minutes a day, and you're fit. You're fit to go. That's right. Take a walk today. We're going to take our walk through history and find out everything that happened on June 30th. And we also have another sports update from the Dean of New England Sportscasters, Mr. Tom Cuddy. And yes, your hometown classic hits by heart, Fleetwood Mac. But first, a 106.5 days of summer song on WCFR.

0: our break, and you feel like, you know, we got to win some games on this trip to get to the end of it and feel it. So this is a good start. You got six more. We won the first three. We've got off to a really good start, and we have to try to continue that.
1: Tracy called on six pitchers. It was plenty of offense. Wilson Contreras, a three-run home run. Jaron Duran, a two-run home run. Another come-from-behind win. Jaron Duran.
2: They're a really good team. You know, they played hard, and so did we. You know, I just, yeah, those are huge things. You know, those are things that we've been doing a lot lately. You know, we've been punching back, and that's always important. You know, it keeps us in the game and keeps the boys' vibes high.
1: Starting pitcher Ranger Suarez left the game with an injury. Not good. Red Sox 7, Rangers 5. Follow me, Tom Cuddy Sports.

0: Today is July 6th. On this date in 1885, Louis Pasteur successfully tested his rabies vaccine on Joseph Meister, a boy who had been bitten by a rabid dog. In 1933, the first Major League Baseball All-Star game was played in Chicago. The American League won 4-2. And in 1990, the Electronic Frontier Foundation was founded. Born on this date in 1747, John Paul Jones, the Scottish-American naval commander. In 1887, Belarusian-French painter and poet Marc Chagall. And in 1937, Russian-Icelandic pianist and conductor Vladimir Ashkenazy. Dying on this day in 1802, Daniel Morgan, the American general who was also born on this date in 1736. In 1962, William Faulkner, the American novelist and short story writer and Nobel Prize laureate, and in 1971, American singer and trumpet player Louis Armstrong.
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1: Mostly cloudy today, with a high near 78. We might see a shower tonight, otherwise cloudy, with a low around 55. We might see a shower on Tuesday, otherwise partly sunny with a high near 72, and partly cloudy Tuesday night with a low around 54. Wednesday, sunny with a high near 83. From the National Weather Service, that's your Central Vermont weather forecast.

0: It is time for the mid-morning coffee break, your chance to have coffee and make things better. And, you know, studies show that when you take a coffee break, when you get back after the coffee break, things are just so much easier. There's less tense. There's less stress. It's a lot more fun. Why don't we just do it at the beginning of the day, and then the whole day will be less stress and a lot of fun. Are you ready? All you need is some coffee. Hold it up high. Hold it up with pride, and Sixie the Pixie will do her thing.
1: Hi, folks. It's time for coffee.
0: Thank you very much, Sixie. Bill Maher was awarded the Kennedy Center's Mark Twain Prize for American Humor on Sunday in a casual and candid affair that blended accolades, insights, and lighthearted roasting from an assemblage of colleagues and entertainers. The event, now in its 27th year, held at the Kennedy Center, toasted Maher's intellect, his broad range of interests, interviewing finesse, and loyalty to his audience, amongst other things. As usual, the recipient and guests observed the proceedings from a side box near the stage of the Kennedy Center's concert hall in view of the audience. We've got Gina G, Faith Hill, but first, an 80s mega hit. Remember this one? On WCFR.

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0: Mostly cloudy today with a high near 78. We might see a shower tonight, otherwise cloudy with a low around 55. We might see a shower on Tuesday, otherwise partly sunny with a high near 72, and partly cloudy Tuesday night with a low around 54. Wednesday, sunny with a high near 83. From the National Weather Service, that's your Central Vermont weather forecast.

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1: USA Radio News, I'm John Summers. Federal health officials are witnessing the earliest start to the West Nile virus season in the U.S.
2: According to the Centers for Disease Control and Prevention, at least 48 cases have been reported as of June 30th, and most of those involve severe neuroinvasive disease. I'm Lisa Carton.
1: President Trump's preparing to attend the upcoming NATO summit in Turkey later this week.
3: He's also speaking to several world leaders ahead of the trip. According to a Kremlin spokesperson, Trump offered to help find a solution to the Ukraine war during a nearly 90-minute phone call with Russian leader Vladimir Putin on Saturday. Ukrainian President Zelensky said he also spoke to Trump on the 4th of July, writing on his social media account that the two had a very good conversation about Ukraine's future. I'm Mark Mayfield.
1: California's Governor Newsom issued a warning to President Trump ahead of the November election.
4: In what's being called a very presidential pre-recorded rant released on the 4th of July, Newsom took direct aim at President Trump.
5: An unstable president is forcing us to ask a once unimaginable question. Do we still have a government that belongs to the people?
4: At the end of the speech, the warning.
5: If you violate California's laws, if you interfere with our voters, tamper with our ballots, or meddle in our election, you will be prosecuted.
4: Newsom is expected to formally announce his presidential run sometime after the election in November. I'm Jason Campadonia.
1: The husband of former House Speaker Nancy Pelosi is under investigation after a hit-and-run crash in Northern California. The Napa County Sheriff says 86-year-old Paul Pelosi is not suspected of DUI and was not arrested after allegedly striking a parked car Friday in Yountville. Deputies say Pelosi was driving a convertible, which was pulled over by the California Highway Patrol a short distance away. Both cars were heavily damaged. From America's News Network, USA Radio News.
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0: Here's a look at your hometown weather forecast on WCFR.
1: Mostly cloudy today with a high near 75. We might see a shower tonight with a low near 54. A chance of showers tomorrow, cloudy with a high near 68, and a chance of showers Tuesday night with a low near 54. It'll clear up Wednesday, sunny with a high near 81. From the National Weather Service, that's your Central Vermont weather.

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0: Here's a look at your hometown weather forecast on WCFR.
1: Mostly cloudy today with a high near 75. We might see a shower tonight with a low near 54. A chance of showers tomorrow, cloudy with a high near 68, and a chance of showers Tuesday night with a low near 54. It'll clear up Wednesday, sunny with a high near 81. From the National Weather Service, that's your Central Vermont weather.
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1: USA Radio News, I'm John Summers. House Speaker Mike Johnson says Congress needs to limit birthright citizenship. He spoke to Fox News Sunday, days after the Supreme Court struck down President Trump's executive order seeking to end the long-standing policy guaranteed by the U.S. Constitution. Johnson said the most important issue is to end birthright tourism, where foreign women come to the U.S. just to give birth to an American citizen. Amending the Constitution seems unlikely, but the High Court did leave room for Congress to place some limitations on the rule, including possibly for children born to people in the country illegally. President Trump said the huge 4th of July fireworks show on the National Mall was the best ever. Trump made the comment in a Truth Social post shortly after delivering a speech celebrating the 250th birthday of the U.S. Huge crowds packed the event, which was delayed by a thunderstorm in Washington, D.C. Administration officials called it the largest fireworks show in U.S. history, with more than 850,000 rockets set off in the span of roughly 40 minutes around the National Mall. Massive crowds turned out in Tehran for Saturday's official start of the funeral for Iran's late supreme leader, Ayatollah Khomeini.
2: Iran is holding a six-day state funeral, with millions expected to gather at the city's Grand Mosque ahead of his burial on July 9th. Ceremonies are being held nearly 4 months after he was killed in a U.S.-Israeli strike on his compound in Tehran. I'm Lisa Carton.
1: President Trump's preparing to attend the upcoming NATO summit in Turkey later this week. He's also speaking to several world leaders ahead of the trip. According to a Kremlin spokesperson, Trump offered to help find a solution to the Ukraine war during a nearly 90-minute phone call with Russian leader Vladimir Putin Saturday. From America's News Network, USA Radio News.
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1: Mostly cloudy today with a high near 75. We might see a shower tonight with a low near 54. A chance of showers tomorrow, cloudy with a high near 68, and a chance of showers Tuesday night with a low near 54. It'll clear up Wednesday, sunny with a high near 81. From the National Weather Service, that's your Central Vermont weather.

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0: Here's a look at your hometown weather forecast on WCFR.
1: Mostly cloudy today with a high near 75. We might see a shower tonight with a low near 54. A chance of showers tomorrow, cloudy with a high near 68, and a chance of showers Tuesday night with a low near 54. It'll clear up Wednesday, sunny with a high near 81. From the National Weather Service, that's your Central Vermont weather.
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1: USA Radio News, I'm John Summers. President Trump says the United States will either make a deal with Iran or they'll finish the job. While speaking from the Oval Office this morning, Trump said it won't be tough to finish the job, but he would rather make a deal. He also reiterated Iran cannot have a nuclear weapon. House Speaker Mike Johnson says Congress needs to limit birthright citizenship. He spoke to Fox News Sunday, days after the Supreme Court struck down President Trump's executive order seeking to end the long-standing policy guaranteed by the U.S. Constitution. Johnson said the most important issue is to end birthright tourism, where foreign women come to the U.S. just to give birth to an American citizen. Amending the Constitution seems unlikely, but the High Court did leave room for Congress to place some limitations on the rule, including possibly for children born to people in the country illegally. Evacuations began Friday in Guam and the Northern Mariana Islands, both American territories, as a super typhoon approached. Experts say winds are between 180 and 200 miles per hour as the powerful storm makes its way into the Philippine Sea. Typhoon Bobby made landfall over the weekend with the potential for significant flooding from torrential rain. More than 850,000 fireworks fill the skies over Washington, D.C. during the 4th of July celebration.
2: The festivities were delayed due to a severe thunderstorm, forcing thousands to take cover, putting off fireworks until late at night. At the National Mall, President Trump gave a nearly hour-long speech that ended with a big fireworks display. Over 800,000 rockets were set off from 10 different sites around the city and may have set a world record for the largest ever fireworks display. I'm Jim Forbes.
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6: The exodus of Montpelier police officers to the nearby town of Northfield is not over. Two additional members of the Montpelier Police Department, Sergeant Diane Matthews and Detective Alessia Donovan, have resigned to join the Northfield Police. That makes four officers departing Montpelier for Northfield in the past month. In all, Montpelier is left with 11 officers and a department approved for 17. Montpelier City Manager Kelly McNichols Curry has appointed Detective Sergeant Jeffrey Pearson as interim police chief, effective tomorrow. Town officials in Stratford believe that fans of Noah Kahan, the singer-songwriter-turned-global superstar, have been stealing the sign for a road mentioned in one of his songs. The sign for Alger Brook Road, which intersects with the Justin Morrill Memorial Highway next to Huntington Farm, has been stolen several times, according to Select Board Chair Jason Schumacher, though he wasn't sure of the exact number of thefts. The most recent theft occurred about a month ago. Schumacher says other road signs have been stolen that aren't Noah Kahan related. Burlington police are investigating two different gunfire incidents that happened overnight yesterday. BPD officers said shortly after midnight Sunday they heard gunfire in the area of Church Street and saw the alleged shooter, Alex Ewanchina, age 21, of Burlington, running down Church Street with a gun in his hand. They arrested him. Ewanchina is charged with aggravated assault and reckless endangerment. About 30 minutes later, Burlington police were told that a man had arrived at UVM Medical Center with a gunshot wound in his foot. Police are investigating whether these incidents are connected. Vermont State Police are asking the public for help locating a 71-year-old Rutland man who hasn't been seen since Thursday evening. Mark P. Herring was last seen between 6:30 and 7 p.m. on July 2nd. He was connected to the area around Coolidge State Park Road in Plymouth, but is believed to have returned to Rutland City. Investigators say the circumstances do not appear suspicious, but they are concerned about Herring's health. Anyone who's seen Herring or knows his whereabouts is asked to contact the Vermont State Police Rutland Barracks. And that's what's happening.
7: It's the Electric Lawn.

worlds apart. Worlds apart on the electric lunch for this Tuesday. Yeah, it's a Tuesday and a short work week, too, so we're going to have a lot of fun. Lunch and fun. 2 whole hours of it, yep, dedicated to you working stiffs and your midday meal that you, well, we all have. I include myself because I'm a working stiff. And before we do any celebrating, we have to figure out what we're going to have for lunch. What are you going to have for lunch? I don't know. What are you going to have for lunch? Let's look in the bag. Ah, yes, I made some more Speedies on the grill. Hope you got something just as good for your lunch. Speedies are shish kebab. That's what they are. I hope you got something just as good for your lunch. Open up a beverage of your choice, and let's start celebrating Social Media Day. I don't think we really need to have a day for that. International Asteroid Day. International Day of Parliamentarianism. And it's Independence Day if you're in the Republic of Congo, which became a republic all by itself on June 30th, 1960. However, however, it is also Corvette Day. And what's more appropriate to play on Corvette Day, but this song on WCFR.

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1: Mostly cloudy today with a high near 75. We might see a shower tonight with a low near 54. A chance of showers tomorrow, cloudy with a high near 68, and a chance of showers Tuesday night with a low near 54. It'll clear up Wednesday, sunny with a high near 81. From the National Weather Service, that's your Central Vermont weather.

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1: Mostly cloudy today with a high near 75. We might see a shower tonight with a low near 54. A chance of showers tomorrow, cloudy with a high near 68, and a chance of showers Tuesday night with a low near 54. It'll clear up Wednesday, sunny with a high near 81. From the National Weather Service, that's your Central Vermont weather.
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1: USA Radio News, I'm Ron Warner. South Florida's elite urban search and rescue teams are back on home soil today after braving the aftermath of Venezuela's earthquakes.
2: Dozens of local heroes from Miami-Dade Fire Rescue Task Forces 1 and 2 are back at Miami International Airport for one. This has been a personal mission.
3: I grew up in that area, Caribe, Caraballera, and I used to ride bike with my cousins, go to McDonald's, listen to music. So being there and seeing all that area destroyed was very hard to absorb.
2: There are specialized units spent over a week deployed in the heart of Venezuela's earthquake disaster zone. They pulled a security guard alive from a collapsed building after being trapped underground for 8 days. Teams will be undergoing mandatory medical and psychological debriefings after witnessing the catastrophic disaster that has claimed over 3,300 lives. Natalie Rodriguez, Miami.
1: The Lone Star State is ready to give Wall Street a run for its money.
4: There's Wall Street and now there's Y'all Street. That's the nickname of the Texas Stock Exchange, which begins trading today with a limited number of member companies. The startup is based in Dallas. It's backed by more than $270 million from some financial heavyweights, including J.P. Morgan Chase. The fully electronic exchange is described as a lower-cost, highly transparent alternative to Wall Street, making it more accessible for small and mid-sized companies to go public. I'm Daria Albinger.
1: Dozens of people from all around the world have been naturalized as U.S. citizens over the holiday weekend.
5: 74 people from 36 countries took the Oath of Allegiance this 4th of July. It happens every year at former President Thomas Jefferson's home, but this year was special as America turned 250 years old. The annual naturalization ceremony at the home has been taking place for more than 60 years. Also this year, New Virginia Governor Abigail Spanberger delivered remarks at the ceremony, telling the new Americans they are choosing to believe in the ideals of liberty, justice, and self-governance. I'm Rosia Rivera.
1: From America's News Network, USA Radio News.
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7: The exodus of Montpelier police officers to the nearby town of Northfield is not over. Two additional members of the Montpelier Police Department, Sergeant Diane Matthews and Detective Alessia Donovan, have resigned to join the Northfield Police. That makes four officers departing Montpelier for Northfield in the past month. In all, Montpelier is left with 11 officers and a department approved for 17. Montpelier City Manager Kelly McNichols Curry has appointed Detective Sergeant Jeffrey Pearson as interim police chief, effective tomorrow. Town officials in Stratford believe that fans of Noah Kahan, the singer-songwriter turned global superstar, have been stealing the sign for a road mentioned in one of his songs. The sign for Alger Brook Road, which intersects with the Justin Morrill Memorial Highway next to Huntington Farm, has been stolen several times, according to Select Board Chair Jason Schumacher, though he wasn't sure of the exact number of thefts. The most recent theft occurred about a month ago. Schumacher says other road signs have been stolen that aren't Noah Kahan related. Burlington police are investigating two different gunfire incidents that happened overnight yesterday. BPD officers said shortly after midnight Sunday they heard gunfire in the area of Church Street and saw the alleged shooter, Alex Ewanchina, age 21, of Burlington, running down Church Street with a gun in his hand. They arrested him. Ewan China is charged with aggravated assault and reckless endangerment. About 30 minutes later, Burlington police were told that a man had arrived at UVM Medical Center with a gunshot wound in his foot. Police are investigating whether these incidents are connected. Vermont State Police are asking the public for help locating a 71-year-old Rutland man who hasn't been seen since Thursday evening. Mark P. Herring was last seen between 6:30 and 7 p.m. on July 2nd. He was connected to the area around Coolidge State Park Road in Plymouth, but is believed to have returned to Rutland City. Investigators say the circumstances do not appear suspicious, but they are concerned about Herring's health. Anyone who's seen Herring or knows his whereabouts is asked to contact the Vermont State Police Rutland Barracks. And that's what's happening.
8: It's the electric one.

Congo, International Day of Parliamentarianism. Yes, say it a few times faster. It is International Asteroid Day, it's Social Media Day, and it is Corvette Day. Vroom, vroom, vroom. You know, I wonder if they have any Corvettes in Bangkok. This guy would know.

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1: Mostly cloudy today with a high near 75. We might see a shower tonight with a low near 54. A chance of showers tomorrow, cloudy with a high near 68, and a chance of showers Tuesday night with a low near 54. It'll clear up Wednesday, sunny with a high near 81. From the National Weather Service, that's your Central Vermont weather.

0: Here's a look at your hometown weather forecast on WCFR.
1: Mostly cloudy today with a high near 75. We might see a shower tonight with a low near 54. A chance of showers tomorrow, cloudy with a high near 68, and a chance of showers Tuesday night with a low near 54. It'll clear up Wednesday, sunny with a high near 81. From the National Weather Service, that's your Central Vermont weather.
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1: USA Radio News, I'm Ron Warner. House Speaker Mike Johnson says that Congress needs to limit birthright citizenship.
2: We do need to address it. We're looking at all angles. If there's some legislative fix, we'll advance that immediately. If it's a constitutional amendment, as you know, it takes a little more time.
1: Johnson spoke on Fox News Sunday, days after the Supreme Court struck down President Trump's executive order that sought to end birthright citizenship, which is guaranteed by the U.S. Constitution. Johnson says the most important issue is ending so-called birth tourism, when pregnant women come from other countries to give birth to a U.S. citizen. Amending the Constitution seems unlikely, but the High Court did leave some room for Congress to impose some limitations. Police are investigating a number of New York City shootings over the Independence Day weekend that resulted in 13 people being hit by bullets.
3: In Coney Island, 8 people were shot, including 4 children at a family barbecue. This was on West 31st Street near Surf Avenue late on Saturday night. Police Commissioner Jessica Tisch says the shooter with a ski mask walked up to the property and started firing in the direction of the party. And they're looking for that person.
4: Earlier this week, we had a confirmed gang-related homicide that occurred on the same block.
3: Elsewhere in the city, a detective is recovering after being shot in the back in Crown Heights, and 4 people were shot in 4 separate cases in the Bronx, Harlem, and Queens. In New York, I'm Scott Pringle.
1: The FAA is launching an investigation after a Delta Airlines flight was hit by a firework while landing.
5: The flight was coming in for a landing at Chicago's Midway Airport on the 4th of July when the pilot reported their plane had been hit by a firework. The Airbus A319 was about 200 feet off the ground preparing to land when it was struck. The firework did not cause any injuries or damage to the plane that had flown to Chicago from Atlanta. The jet was taken out of service for a complete inspection. I'm Rory O'Neill.
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3: Mostly cloudy today with a high near 75. We might see a shower tonight with a low near 54. A chance of showers tomorrow, cloudy with a high near 68, and a chance of showers Tuesday night with a low near 54. It'll clear up Wednesday, sunny with a high near 81. From the National Weather Service, that's your Central Vermont weather.

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2: Here's a look at your hometown weather forecast on WCFR.
3: Mostly cloudy today with a high near 75. We might see a shower tonight with a low near 54. A chance of showers tomorrow, cloudy with a high near 68, and a chance of showers Tuesday night with a low near 54. It'll clear up Wednesday, sunny with a high near 81. From the National Weather Service, that's your Central Vermont weather.
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1: USA Radio News, I'm Ron Warner. A white nationalist group called the Patriot Front marched in the nation's capital on the 4th of July.
2: The Patriot Front was founded in the aftermath of the Unite the Right rally held in Charlottesville, Virginia in 2017. And videos show the group showing up in numbers on the streets of Washington, D.C. on the 4th. Videos show dozens of members all wearing the same clothing, blue shirts, khaki pants, and white masks covering all their faces. Some in the group held American flags, but also Confederate battle flags as they marched on Capitol Hill. In online posts, many condemned the group's demonstration as promoting division on a day meant to celebrate a milestone for the Republic of the United States. I'm Scott Carr in Washington.
1: At least 25 people are being blamed on the extreme heat that's gripping half of the nation.
3: Over 150 million Americans across the eastern U.S. were subjected to record-setting heat on the 4th of July, with heat alerts issued from the Midwest to the Deep South and to the Northeast. In Washington, D.C., National Guard members were seen rendering aid to heat victims attending the America 250 festivities. The extreme heat helped create massive thunderstorms later in the evening, causing gusty winds, large hail, and power outages. Many fireworks displays had to be postponed until after the thunderstorms. I'm Mark Mayfield.
1: It appears that heavy holiday traffic, fireworks, and robo-taxis might not be a good mix.
4: Rose Peterson left San Francisco's 4th of July fireworks show, hopped in a driverless Waymo robo-taxi, and things got a little scary. Someone was setting off fireworks in the street. Video she took shows her Waymo driving over the lit explosives.
5: Dude, our Waymo just drove into a firework.
4: And that wasn't the only issue that night. The SF fireworks exit led to hours of traffic jams, and the batteries of several Waymos died in the delays, stranding passengers and causing more traffic. Waymo says it's learning from the weekend's complications and offered Rose Peterson a free ride. I'm Jason Nathanson.
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2: Mostly cloudy today with a high near 75. We might see a shower tonight with a low near 54. A chance of showers tomorrow, cloudy with a high near 68, and a chance of showers Tuesday night with a low near 54. It'll clear up Wednesday, sunny with a high near 81. From the National Weather Service, that's your Central Vermont weather.

At WCFR, we bring the fun, because fun is our middle name. And we'll be everywhere this summer. We'll be at the lake, we'll be at the beach, and we'll be on the trails. Look for our banner and the Wheel of Wow. 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
4: Mostly cloudy today with a high near 75. We might see a shower tonight with a low near 54. A chance of showers tomorrow, cloudy with a high near 68, and a chance of showers Tuesday night with a low near 54. It'll clear up Wednesday, sunny with a high near 81. From the National Weather Service, that's your Central Vermont weather.
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1: USA Radio News, I'm Ron Warner. A white nationalist group called the Patriot Front marched in the nation's capital on the 4th of July.
2: The Patriot Front was founded in the aftermath of the Unite the Right rally held in Charlottesville, Virginia in 2017. And videos show the group showing up in numbers on the streets of Washington, D.C. on the 4th. Videos show dozens of members all wearing the same clothing, blue shirts, khaki pants, and white masks covering all their faces. Some in the group held American flags, but also Confederate battle flags as they marched on Capitol Hill. In online posts, many condemn the group's demonstration as promoting division on a day meant to celebrate a milestone for the Republic of the United States. I'm Scott Carr in Washington.
1: At least 25 people are being blamed on the extreme heat that's gripping half of the nation.
3: Over 150 million Americans across the eastern U.S. were subjected to record-setting heat on the 4th of July, with heat alerts issued from the Midwest to the Deep South and to the Northeast. In Washington, D.C., National Guard members were seen rendering aid to heat victims attending the America 250 festivities. The extreme heat helped create massive thunderstorms later in the evening, causing gusty winds, large hail, and power outages. Many fireworks displays had to be postponed until after the thunderstorms. I'm Mark Mayfield.
1: It appears that heavy holiday traffic, fireworks, and robo-taxis might not be a good mix.
4: Rose Peterson left San Francisco's 4th of July fireworks show, hopped in a driverless Waymo robo-taxi, and things got a little scary. Someone was setting off fireworks in the street. Video she took shows her Waymo driving over the lit explosives.
5: Dude, our Waymo just drove into a firework.
4: And that wasn't the only issue that night. The SF fireworks exit led to hours of traffic jams, and the batteries of several Waymos died in the delays, stranding passengers and causing more traffic. Waymo says it's learning from the weekend's complications and offered Rose Peterson a free ride. I'm Jason Athenson.
1: From America's News Network, USA Radio News.
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8: The exodus of Montpelier police officers to the nearby town of Northfield is not over. Two additional members of the Montpelier Police Department, Sergeant Diane Matthews and Detective Alessia Donovan, have resigned to join the Northfield Police. That makes 4 officers departing Montpelier for Northfield in the past month. In all, Montpelier is left with 11 officers and a department approved for 17. Montpelier City Manager Kelly McNichols Curry has appointed to Detective Sergeant Jeffrey Pearson as interim police chief, effective tomorrow. Town officials in Stratford believe that fans of Noah Kahan, the singer-songwriter-turned-global superstar, have been stealing the sign for a road mentioned in one of his songs. The sign for Alger Brook Road, which intersects with the Justin Morrill Memorial Highway next to Huntington Farm, has been stolen several times, according to Select Board Chair Jason Schumacher, though he wasn't sure of the exact number of thefts. The most recent theft occurred about a month ago. Schumacher says other road signs have been stolen that aren't Noah Kahan related. Burlington police are investigating 2 different gunfire incidents that happened overnight yesterday. BPD officers said shortly after midnight Sunday they heard gunfire in the area of Church Street and saw the alleged shooter, Alex Iwanchina, age 21, of Burlington, running down Church Street with a gun in his hand. They arrested him. Iwanchina is charged with aggravated assault and reckless endangerment. About 30 minutes later, Burlington police were told that a man had had arrived at UVM Medical Center with a gunshot wound in his foot. Police are investigating whether these incidents are connected. Vermont State Police are asking the public for help locating a 71-year-old Rutland man who hasn't been seen since Thursday evening. Mark P. Herring was last seen between 6:30 and 7 p.m. on July 2nd. He was connected to the area around Coolidge State Park Road in Plymouth, but is believed to have returned to Rutland City. Investigators say the circumstances do not appear suspicious, but they are concerned about Herring's health. Anyone who's seen Herring or knows his whereabouts is asked to contact the Vermont State Police Rutland Barracks. And that's what's happening.
9: And it's time now for an in-person interview here on WCFR. And I'm interviewing, a man who's worn many hats in this town. You were MC of the Apple Blossom Festival, town moderator for a while.
10: I was, yeah.
9: Yes, and you're hardly anybody probably knows this, but you're also a playwright. I'm speaking, of course, about Larry Craft. And the play in question, why don't you tell us? It's Waiting for a Eulogy.
10: Yeah, the play is entitled Waiting for a Eulogy. The title is based on the classic play title, Waiting for Godot. And the themes of both plays are similar, friendship. Mm-hmm. So in my play, Waiting for a Eulogy, two men who have been lifelong friends, Philip and Cooper, meet in a bar.
9: Mm-hmm.
10: But the twist is, in Act One, Cooper's dead, and Philip is struggling to write his eulogy, which is the title of the play. And in Act Two, the roles are reversed. Philip is dead, and Cooper is struggling to write Philip's eulogy. And so they play off each. So they each have different approaches to writing their friend's eulogy, but the it's really about their friendship because they've known each other since college. And they've known each other for 50 years after college, so they're both in their 70s. And they, as I say in the, just like the original play, they talk about what they did or maybe what they didn't do or maybe what they should have done. And they go back and forth and have a great time entertaining each other and hopefully the audience at the same time.
9: Well, there seems like there's lots to take in here. These two fellows. Again, we're college buddies, and I suppose an entire lifetime has passed.
10: Exactly.
9: Marriages and other people. Is there a large cast, or is it just the—
10: There's the two leads, Philip and Cooper, and then there's four other characters. A couple at the bar, the bartender, the reverend. So I have a local minister come in because it's at the end of their lives, and they're talking about— what their lives have meant to themselves and to each other. And so I felt that they needed to have a little religious conversation about those topics and not just the friendly banter back and forth. So there's a Reverend Shaw who comes in both acts, Act One and Two, and talks to the live person and senses that the other person is there, which is kind of an interesting. You can imagine if you were in a public place and somebody was talking to somebody who you couldn't see, an imaginary person perhaps, you would think that person was strange.
9: Well, yes, considering it's a man of the cloth.
10: So the man of the cloth. Yeah. So beyond the minister who comes in and there's a mystery man, speaking of imaginary characters, sitting at the bar throughout the whole play, first act and second act. And it turns out that he the dead character acknowledges that only the dead character can see I call him the man in the hat at the end of the bar. And it turns out the man in the hat is kind of their divine guide to get him from life to the afterlife. And so at the end of the play, there's a little I call it an epilogue. It's really the end of the second act. They both come back out, and by that time, they're both dead. And the man at the bar gets up and comes over and essentially takes them from to whatever's happening after life. So, but it's really, I mean, there's a lot of humor in the play. I mean, because it's about death, they talk a lot about death, and one of them is dead in each act. But it's really about two old, codgers who love each other, as friends, and they take advantage of this opportunity. You know, the premises they're writing each other's eulogy to kind of take into account what their life has meant to themselves and to the world, actually, to their friends and family.
9: Fair enough. It seems like there's quite a lot to take in.
10: Yeah.
9: As the creator of this, as the writer, how did you come about this?
10: That's a good question. So, first of all, we should acknowledge Springfield Community Players did a staged reading of this play 2 years ago, two seasons ago.
9: Okay.
10: And Patty Green, who was directing the current production, also directed that staged reading. So that was in 2024. Because of this, I learned a lot at the stage reading and expanded, the play. The play is about a third longer than it was at that time. And I expanded and developed a couple of the characters. Everything, you know, the original material is still there. There's just more of it.
9: Mm-hmm.
10: But to your question, where did this idea come from? The format of the play is based on the classic play by Samuel Beckett, Waiting for Godot. But the things that the two characters say to each other are not imaginary. They happened in my life.
9: I see.
10: So they're based on – I'll give you an example. The first thing that happened – the first story that's told is a story that happened to them in college.
9: Mm-hmm.
10: And the Philip character, who is based on generally speaking, based on me,
9: okay.
10: And the Cooper character was based on my best friend.
9: Mm-hmm.
10: We met in college, and we played a lot of pool, and there's a pool table in the bar. And so we talk a lot about playing pool. And the first story that they tell each other, remember to each other, is when the pool, in our fraternity, the pool table was in what we call the pool room, which was just off a deck. The fraternity house was mm-hmm. On the edge of a gorge. And so the pool, mm-hmm. the cue ball rolled out of the pool room across the deck and down the gorge. And that was our only cue ball.
9: Okay.
10: So, I climbed down to get it. And, I didn't make it very far, and I don't do well in heights. I didn't do well in heights 50 years ago.
9: I imagine this was quite a...
10: So I froze and, hanging on to the side of the gorge, and he helped me up and down. Well, we got all the way down so we could retrieve the cue ball, and then helped me all the way back up. So that's the first story I remember, and that's essentially true. My friend and I disagree in terms of who actually got the ball, the cue ball, but so there's a those. That so those kinds of stories are mixed in with the philosophical conversations about death and life and those kinds of things. So
9: it seems like an all-round excellent.
10: Well, it's supposed to be fun. I mean, I think if people come to the play, they will laugh and give them something to think about. One of the greatest compliment that I could receive from somebody who attends the play is that it made them think. And some of the people who saw the stage reading 2 years ago told me that they talked about the play all the way home in their car. And that to me is like, you know, that's why I write, is for people to, I want to entertain people, but I also want them to think about whatever was happening in the play. I hope it stays with them after, you know, the final curtain, so to speak.
9: Thank you very much, Larry Kraft. The play, Waiting for Eulogy, is taking place on Saturday, July 18th and Sunday, July 19th and Friday, July 24th and Saturday, July 25th. Friday and Saturday performances are 7 p.m. and that Sunday performance is at 2 p.m. Tickets are available from the Springfield Community Players at their website, springfieldcommunityplayers.org.
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0: Hey everybody, Bubette here from Bubba's Bar and Grill at Newberry Harbor, right across from the town docks. School is finally out and the kids are ready to start all the summer activities. Bubba's is here to meet your cooking needs, so you have plenty of time to do all the fun stuff outside like mowing, swatting away the mosquitoes, and applying sunscreen for those daily trips to the water. We do everything on our menu for takeout as well as dine-in. We have delicious juicy burgers, steaks, pastas that can feed the crew, and pizzas that can feed the entire party. 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Don't worry, even if the weather outside isn't cooperating and the window is closed, you can still come into Bubba's and we will scoop your favorite flavor inside for you. 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And remember what we always say at Bubba's: we're having a lot of fun.
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3: Mostly cloudy today with a high near 75. We might see a shower tonight with a low near 54. A chance of showers tomorrow, cloudy with a high near 68, and a chance of showers Tuesday night with a low near 54. It'll clear up Wednesday, sunny with a high near 81. From the National Weather Service, that's your Central Vermont weather.

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1: The Red Sox have won 8 of 10 games. They're improving in Anaheim. Red Sox 7, Angels 5, Sox sweep the three-game series. Manager Chad Tracy.
2: You go into the road trip, you know, knowing you got a 9-game kind of sprint to the All-Star break, and you feel like, you know, we got to win some games on this trip to get to the end of it and feel it. So this is a good start. You got 6 more. We won the first 3. We've got off to a really good start, and we have to try to continue that.
1: Tracy called on 6 pitchers. It was plenty of offense. Wilson Contreras, a 3-run home run. Jaron Duran, a 2-run home run. Another come-from-behind win, Jaron Duran.
3: They're a really good team. You know, they played hard, and so did we. You know, I just, yeah, those are huge things. You know, those are things that we've been doing a lot lately. You know, we've been punching back, and that's always important. You know, it keeps us in the game and keeps the boys' vibes high.
1: Starting pitcher Ranger Suarez left the game with an injury. Not good. Red Sox 7, Rangers 5. 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
1: Here's a look at your hometown weather forecast on WCFR.
2: Mostly cloudy today with a high near 75. We might see a shower tonight with a low near 54. A chance of showers tomorrow, cloudy with a high near 68, and a chance of showers Tuesday night with a low near 54. It'll clear up Wednesday, sunny with a high near 81. From the National Weather Service, that's your Central Vermont weather.
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2: New York City officials are warning residents to prepare for heavy rain and flash flooding today.
3: Emergency Management Commissioner Christina Farrell is urging those who live in a flood-prone area to be ready to evacuate should their homes start flooding.
4: When we are going to get potentially as much rain as is forecast, we get very concerned about people living in basement apartments.
3: Forecasters say heavy rainfall is possible at times today from scattered storms that can quickly cause flash flooding. The city has opened more than 50 schools to serve as emergency shelters for those experiencing flooding. Drivers are being urged to avoid unnecessary travel in the city in heavy rains. In New York, I'm Scott Pringle.
2: You may be wondering how Europeans are able to stay here for the World Cup for, it seems, weeks at a time.
5: An influx of tourists to the U.S., Mexico, and Canada for the FIFA World Cup games is shining a light on the big difference between life here and life in other countries, and that's paid time off. Most European countries require employers to give workers up to 5 weeks PTO, excluding public holidays. Not here, though. The government's Fair Labor Standards Act stipulates that PTO is a voluntary agreement between employer and employee. Because of that, about 28 million Americans have no paid vacation or holidays. I'm Daria Albinger.
6: Working 9 to 5.
2: Dolly Parton is giving her thanks to Taylor Swift and Travis Kelce for their donation to her Imagination Library. Swift and Kelce donated $2 million to Parton's organization that provides free books to children. Parton posted a thank you video on Instagram on Friday, just hours before the couple tied the knot in New York City. In it, the country icon told Swift and Kelce that she was, quote, blown away and overjoyed with gratitude. Swift and Kelce donated $26 million to various charities ahead of their wedding. From America's News Network, USA Radio News.
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8: The exodus of Montpelier police officers to the nearby town of Northfield is not over. Two additional members of the Montpelier Police Department, Sergeant Diane Matthews and Detective Alessia Donovan, have resigned to join the Northfield Police. That makes four officers departing Montpelier for Northfield in the past month. In all, Montpelier is left with 11 officers and a department approved for 17. Montpelier City Manager Kelly McNichols Curry has appointed to Detective Sergeant Jeffrey Pearson as interim police chief, effective tomorrow. Town officials in Stratford believe that fans of Noah Kahan, the singer-songwriter turned global superstar, have been stealing the sign for a road mentioned in one of his songs. The sign for Alger Brook Road, which intersects with the Justin Morrill Memorial Highway next to Huntington Farm, has been stolen several times, according to Select Board Chair Jason Schumacher, though he wasn't sure of the exact number of thefts. The most recent theft occurred about a month ago. Schumacher says other road signs have been stolen that aren't Noah Kahan related.
9: Burlington police are investigating two different gunfire incidents that happened overnight yesterday. BPD officers said shortly after midnight Sunday they heard gunfire in the area of Church Street and saw the alleged shooter, Alex Ewanchina, age 21, of Burlington, running down Church Street with a gun in his hand. They arrested him. Ewanchina is charged with aggravated assault and reckless endangerment. About 30 minutes later, Burlington police were told that a man had arrived at UVM Medical Center with a gunshot wound in his foot. Police are investigating whether these incidents are connected. Vermont State Police are asking the public for help locating a 71-year-old Rutland man who hasn't been seen since Thursday evening. Mark P. Herring was last seen between 6:30 and 7 p.m. on July 2nd. He was connected to the area around Coolidge State Park Road in Plymouth, but is believed to have returned to Rutland City. Investigators say the circumstances do not appear suspicious, but they are concerned about Herring's health. Anyone who's seen Herring or knows his whereabouts is asked to contact the Vermont State Police Rutland Barracks. And that's what's happening.
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0: The Springfield Community Players present a play from the pen of Springfield's own Larry Kraft, Waiting for a Eulogy, directed by Patty Green Powelchik and starring Kevin Guymond and Xavier Fitzwater. Saturday, July 18th at 7 p.m., Sunday, July 19th at 2 p.m., Friday, July 24th at 7 p.m., and Saturday, July 25th at 7 p.m. It's a juxtapositional review of a lifelong friendship between two old college chums as seen through disparate efforts by each to write the eulogy for the other. It's funny, it's tragic, and it's heartwarming. Saturday, July 17th at 7 p.m., Sunday, July 19th at 2 p.m., Friday, July 24th at 7 p.m., and Saturday, July 25th at 7 p.m. Tickets available on the web at springfieldcommunityplayers.org. 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
1: Swinging a shot into left center field. Long run back for Scott. He can't get it. And one hops the wall. Long scores. Sejan behind him. Durbin is getting the wave. That's a three-run double.
0: Hear every game this season.
1: Lined on the ground inside the first base bag. That's a two-run hit for Story. It goes all the way to the corner.
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0: Mostly cloudy today with a high near 75. We might see a shower tonight with a low near 54. A chance of showers tomorrow, cloudy with a high near 68, and a chance of showers Tuesday night with a low near 54. It'll clear up Wednesday, sunny with a high near 81. From the National Weather Service, that's your Central Vermont weather.

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1: The Red Sox have won 8 of 10 games. They're improving in Anaheim. Red Sox 7, Angels 5. Sox sweep the three-game series. Manager Chad Tracy.
2: Do you go into the road trip, you know, knowing you got a 9-game kind of sprint to the All-Star break, and you feel like, you know, we got to win some games on this trip to get to the end of it and feel it. So this is a good start. You got 6 more. We won the first 3. We've got off to a really good start, and we have to try to continue that.
1: Tracy called on 6 pitchers. It was plenty of offense. Wilson Contreras, a 3-run home run. Jaron Duran, a 2-run home run. Another come-from-behind win, Jaron Duran.
3: They're a really good team. You know, they played hard, and so did we. You know, those are huge things. You know, those are things that we've been doing a lot lately. You know, we've been punching back, and that's always important. You know, it keeps us in the game and keeps the boys' vibes high.
1: Starting pitcher Ranger Suarez left the game with an injury. Not good. Red Sox 7, Rangers 5. 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
4: Here's a look at your hometown weather forecast on WCFR.
5: Mostly cloudy today with a high near 75. We might see a shower tonight with a low near 54. A chance of showers tomorrow, cloudy with a high near 68, and a chance of showers Tuesday night with a low near 54. It'll clear up Wednesday, sunny with a high near 81. From the National Weather Service, that's your Central Vermont weather.

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1: USA Radio News, I'm Ron Warner. South Florida's elite urban search and rescue teams are back on home soil today after braving the aftermath of Venezuela's earthquakes.
2: Dozens of local heroes from Miami-Dade Fire Rescue Task Forces 1 and 2 are back at Miami International Airport for one. This has been a personal mission.
3: I grew up in that area, Caribe, Caraballeda, and I used to ride bike with my cousins, go to McDonald's, listen to music. So being there and seeing all that area destroyed was very hard to absorb.
2: Their specialized unit spent over a week deployed in the heart of Venezuela. Earthquake disaster zone. They pulled a security guard alive from a collapsed building after being trapped underground for 8 days. Teams will be undergoing mandatory medical and psychological debriefings after witnessing the catastrophic disaster that has claimed over 3,300 lives. Natalie Rodriguez, Miami.
1: The deaths of at least 25 people are being blamed on the extreme heat currently gripping half of the nation.
4: Over 150 million Americans across the eastern U.S. were subjected to record-setting heat on the 4th of July, with heat alerts issued from the Midwest to the Deep South and to the Northeast. In Washington, D.C., National Guard members were seen rendering aid to heat victims attending the America 250 festivities. The extreme heat helped create massive thunderstorms later in the evening, causing gusty winds, large hail, and power outages. Many fireworks displays had to be postponed until after the thunderstorms. I'm Mark Mayfield.
1: The FAA is launching an investigation after a Delta Airlines flight was hit by a firework while landing.
5: The flight was coming in for a landing at Chicago's Midway Airport on the 4th of July when the pilot reported their plane had been hit by a firework. The Airbus A319 was about 200 feet off the ground preparing to land when it was struck. The firework did not cause any injuries or damage to the plane that had flown to Chicago from Atlanta. The jet was taken out of service for a complete inspection. I'm Rory O'Neill.
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10: The exodus of Montpelier police officers to the nearby town of Northfield is not over. Two additional members of the Montpelier Police Department, Sergeant Diane Matthews and Detective Alessia Donovan, have resigned to join the Northfield Police. That makes four officers departing Montpelier for Northfield in the past month. In all, Montpelier is left with 11 officers and a department approved for 17. Montpelier City Manager Kelly McNichols Curry has appointed Detective Sergeant Jeffrey Pearson as interim police chief, effective tomorrow. Town officials in Stratford believe that fans of Noah Kahan, the singer-songwriter turned global superstar, have been stealing the sign for a road mentioned in one of his songs. The sign for Alger Brook Road, which intersects with the Justin Morrill Memorial Highway next to Huntington Farm, has been stolen several times, according to Select Board Chair Jason Schumacher, though he wasn't sure of the exact number of thefts. The most recent theft occurred about a month ago. Schumacher says other road signs have been stolen that aren't Noah Kahan related. Burlington police are investigating two different gunfire incidents that happened overnight yesterday. BPD officers said shortly after midnight Sunday they heard gunfire in the area of Church Street and saw the alleged shooter, Alex Ewanchina, age 21, of Burlington, running down Church Street with a gun in his hand. They arrested him. Ewan China is charged with aggravated assault and reckless endangerment. About 30 minutes later, Burlington police were told that a man had arrived at UVM Medical Center with a gunshot wound in his foot. Police are investigating whether these incidents are connected. Vermont State Police are asking the public for help locating a 71-year-old Rutland man who hasn't been seen since Thursday evening. Mark P. Herring was last seen between 6:30 and 7 p.m. on July 2nd. He was connected to the area around Coolidge State Park Road in Plymouth, but is believed to have returned to Rutland City. Investigators say the circumstances do not appear suspicious, but they are concerned about Herring's health. Anyone who's seen Herring or knows his whereabouts is asked to contact the Vermont State Police Rutland Barracks. And that's what's happening.
11: Buying a converted church with a cemetery for a backyard sounds like the setup for a horror movie, but it's turning into a genuine real estate trend. With a lot of older churches moving or parishes fading away, people are turning them into houses, like the 230-year-old cathedral in England someone just listed as a three-bedroom house. Yes, it's built on an 18th century graveyard, but hey, at least the neighbors are quiet. Now, the new TSA Gold Plus isn't a fancy VIP upgrade that lets you skate through security. Actually, it's got nothing to do with skipping lines. Instead, it's a new TSA program that encourages airports to replace all their government screeners with private contractors. It would save taxpayers a lot of money and prevent those long lines during government shutdowns, but it would also cost a lot of TSA screeners their jobs. Today is International Tea Day, so raise a glass, or a cup, to the most consumed drink on the planet, besides water, of course. That's what's trending. I'm Christian Chase.

0: When you run your own business, sometimes you have to wear many hats. 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
5: Here's a look at your hometown weather forecast on WCFR.
0: Cloudy tonight with a low near 59. Mostly cloudy tomorrow with a high near 75. Monday night, we'll see a few showers, possibly. Cloudy with a low near 54. Showers may continue into Tuesday with a high near 68. And showers on Tuesday night with a low near 54. From the National Weather Service, that's your Central Vermont weather.

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2: Here's a look at your hometown weather forecast on WCFR.
3: Cloudy tonight with a low near 59. Mostly cloudy tomorrow with a high near 75. Monday night, we'll see a few showers, possibly. Cloudy with a low near 54. Showers may continue into Tuesday with a high near 68. And showers on Tuesday night with a low near 54. From the National Weather Service, that's your Central Vermont weather.

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1: It's more than cool, it's mega cool. 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